Hello and welcome to Outside Days. It's sunny and the birds are chirping outside. It's summertime. I'm your host, DJ Vaudeer, and our first song of the day is Chrome Country by Onyx Point Never from their album R7+7.

Look at them run. They're running now. 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Running and galloping. 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Where did they come from? Only one way to find out.

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Under this big, big tree. The frogs and the deer. And you see them now. 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What a place to be. Outside.

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The fairies, the deer, the frogs are talking to you. Oh, I'm sorry. I'm afraid it's time to go. It's getting dark. The time is 6:49 p.m. I suppose the sun is still out, but it won't be out for long. We have to get you back. Cross the bridge. No, no, no. You can't stay. 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And you know what happens at dark. 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Fine, fine. 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Just don't stay when it's dark.

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This is Outside Days, and I'm your host, DJ Bois Deer. I hope you've had a great 6 p.m., if ever such a thing exists. I am really excited for the show. It's going to be a lot of Moog and fun stuff, but I thought I would start a little tradition of ending each show with my favorite song right now. Maybe that'll change. Which is this cover of The Hole of the Moon that Fiona Apple did. So we're going to listen to that.

I had flashes, but you saw the plan. I wandered out in the world for years, while you just stayed in your room. I saw the crescent.

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I'm your host, DJ Baudier. 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

0: future is scary because I think life is about slowly becoming what you thought you hated. 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

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I'm Adelaide, and this is The Attic. Thank you so much for being here with me tonight. The Attic is back for the summer and will be 8 to 9 p.m. every Wednesday, so I hope to see you here across the airwaves, I guess. Super excited to be back on the airwaves for this summer. The Attic is typically a folk and blues show, but we'll be straying a little bit from that theme this summer to incorporate some of the other genres I'm very passionate about because, I mean, you could kind of assume that I only listen to folk music based on my usual show, but actually, I listen to a lot of different genres, and I've kind of run out of some of my favorite folk music, so I want to take the summer and kind of at least rebuild my library a little bit before jumping in again for the fall semester. I'll probably be moving into an every other week folk show, with the other weeks in between being some random mix of music that I'm listening to in any given moment, because the research load of only doing one genre has been very difficult, so we'll see how the next semester goes, but for the summer, expect a range of genres. This week we've got some fun kind of dream pop, shoegaze, a little bit of indie rock, and it should be pretty fun. I've been listening to a lot of this music the past week or so with all of the rainy and cold weather we've been having. I remarked earlier that it kind of felt like February outside, and so I did bring a coat into the station today, and I have a feeling I'm going to need it on my way out, but it was super fun to get here while it was still sunny outside, because usually with a later show, I get to the station, it's completely dark outside, I leave, it's completely dark outside, so it's been kind of nice to see some sun today. So we're going to get started with our first song of the evening. I know I said I'm moving away from folk, but the first song of the summer is going to be Folk Song by the Sundays. Enjoy.

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4: Well, as you may have heard there, I had a brief technical issue on my end during that last song, but we're not going to let it define the summer. That was Folk Song by the Sundays, and once again, for this summer, we will be moving away from a folk song-dominated show with The Attic, but I probably will throw in a little bit of folk, country, or blues here or there just because it's a very important genre to me, and I have a lot of artists I listen to from that area of music. But for tonight, we will be venturing more into dream pop, a little bit of like a little electronic shoegaze, kind of just a fun, colder weather, weird May type of vibe, I guess. And again, this is music I've just been listening to recently with the colder summer weather, because it's just really throwing my internal clock for a spin, because I usually listen to more of this genre of music during the winter, so definitely a little bit messed up right now, but I think it's an apt for summer show just because the summer weather has been kind of strange. This next song will be Lose Me on the Way by Hope Sandoval and the Warm Inventions.

did you feel inside? There's a connection that never fades away.

You just heard Lose Me on the Way by Hope Sandoval and The Warm Inventions, and Sepia Tone by Sepia Tone. And Hope Sandoval, of course, is mainly known for her work with Mazzy Star as their lead singer, but she also had a lot of solo work. I think it didn't receive the same level of recognition as her work with Mazzy Star, but I think it has this really beautiful quality to it, and there's just some really great gems, especially in this album. It's called Bavarian Fruit Bread. It's her first solo album. And then Sepia Tone is a collaboration between Italian singer-songwriter Marta Kalika and Australian producer Hugo Race, who was a former member of Nick Cave and the Bad Seeds. And I just thought that was an interesting song. I found it this week. Next up, we have a song by Saint Etienne, Wood Cabin. Enjoy.

That was Wood Cabin by Saint Etienne and Deuce by the Sugar Cubes. And Saint Etienne is a critically acclaimed English indie pop and electronic band formed in London in around 1990. And it was actually formed by two childhood friends and former music journalists, Bob Stanley and Pete Wiggs. And I think they just have some fun music. I always kind of turn to Spring, their song from different album, I think, but it's such a fun song to listen to when like it's sort of spring outside, the sun's coming out again, and just turn on a little bit of kind of electronic indie pop. I don't know. It's just such a fun song, and I thought this one was fun as well because I recently went to the Redwoods, and so I heard the opening line and I was like, this is the song for tonight. And then Deuce is off of the Sugar Cubes' hit album, Life's Too Good. And I love the Sugar Cubes. I've been listening to them for years, and I don't know if I've ever played a song on air by this band, but genuinely, like, they're one of my favorites. And I just think they also have an interesting kind of place in music history because, of course, you have Björk, who is credited as pretty much the most successful Icelandic solo musician internationally, but then this band itself is really also credited for being the first Icelandic album to have worldwide impact, and it really had a lot of influence in Icelandic popular music. So this album in particular, Life's Too Good, had so much influence, and I just think it's such a fun album to have that far of a reach because it's so unique. Especially when you have vocals like Björk's that are just so interesting and just different from most other vocalists that you might hear out there. So I just think this is a really fun song to include, and I was excited to play it for you. I think the transition there was pretty fun. The next song is a little bit different, but this is Are You Lonesome Like Me by The Feminine Complex. And I feel like I played more of this genre a little bit. It's a little bit of a different genre, is what I mean. But I think I played a little bit more of this style of like 60s music, my first spring on air, which was now a year ago. So I think it's fun to play a song I would have played back then. And I definitely will play more of this music over the summer because I have a lot stored up. So here is Are You Lonesome Like Me? The Feminine Complex.

You just heard Are You Lonesome Like Me by The Feminine Complex. And the second song there was Path to Heart by the band Flat 7. And so The Feminine Complex was a really groundbreaking all-American garage rock band. They were formed in 1966 by two high school basketball teammates in Nashville, Tennessee. And they were self-taught musicians, and they're known for the really catchy tunes, but they were kind of this cult status band, and they only released one album before parting ways to pursue college. So they're this classic 60s garage rock sound, and they're such an important project to that whole genre, but they were really short-lived. So it's they're an interesting case of this. I mean, it's just a very common thing in the genre. I've definitely talked about it before when I've played similar 60s girl garage group music, because a lot of these bands are rediscovered or they're cult classics, really common in sort of like mixtape trading at the time, stuff like that. So these are some bands that are just really fun to listen to because they have really catchy tunes. They're just these girls who've picked up musicians and have something to say. So we'll definitely be hearing more like The Feminine Complex this summer, maybe even more off of this album. And the second song there is by Flat 7. And so Flat 7 is a really cool project. It's actually spearheaded by Japanese-born Mitsuo Tate, who was a touring guitarist for the Cocteau Twins. So you can definitely hear the influence there, where there's just this ethereal, like, synth and guitar effects that are just so beautiful and provide almost this wall of sound behind these really high-pitched feminine vocals. And I absolutely love this album. This is their 2012 album, A Sweet Glow of Silence. And if you look it up, you might only find the names of both the albums and the songs in Japanese. And so I've had issues deciding which song to play because I can't always remember which one's which, because unfortunately, I am not fluent in Japanese, but I think this is just such a beautiful album. I haven't looked as much into their first album, so I definitely need to do that, but I absolutely love the song. It's been stuck in my head all week, so I wanted to throw it on the show tonight, maybe get it out of my thoughts for the time being, just because it's addictive. I don't know. I'm a lifelong Cocteau Twins fan. Well, we might be hearing a song from them later, so I wanted to include this project as kind of an adjacent musical endeavor, because it's cool that there's this continuation of the Cocteau Twins sound beyond just their singular project, because they have such a unique musical sound that no one can really replicate it except for, I guess, the musicians from the band. So I find that really interesting. And I used to have this series on The Attic where I would talk about any animals I'd seen that week. Maybe it's a side effect of being an ecology major. I don't know. But I wanted to mention briefly that this has been my week of birds, because I was in the car the other day and there was a red-tailed hawk right next to me, just sitting on a rock. So pulled over the car and just looked at it for a few minutes. We just looked at each other. That was pretty neat. And then I was gardening yesterday and there were just 8 hummingbirds flying around the garden. And they would go up really high. They would just like zip up until you could just see them hovering way above you. And then they would just drop. And I feel like I don't associate that behavior with hummingbirds. I would think that's more like birds of prey, maybe seabirds going to catch some fish. But these hummingbirds would just go up in the air, and then they would just drop out of sight, and you'd see them in a second come back around, and you could just hear them buzzing. It was crazy. And I don't know, it looked like they were having so much fun. It was just another misty day like the ones we've been having this week, and it was just so fun to watch them kind of chase each other around. And they really are like helicopter birds. They're so funny. I don't know. So I wanted to mention that because I don't have any updates on my bird feeder rats, so I thought I'd mention the hummingbirds because I think they're a little bit more of a joyful story than the rats that kept stealing all of my birdseed last semester, or last fall, I guess.
So there's my updates on Animals of the Week. Let's get into some of our next music after a brief message from the radio.

Those last three songs were Stay by the Cat's Meow, Charity by An April March, and Starting Over by LSD and The Search for God. Unfortunately, I did not give myself enough time to go too far into these bands, but all three are very celebrated and well-respected within their respective like underground genres, so they were all kind of well-known for what they did. So Cat's Meow, highly traded like mixtape band in the 90s. And April March was really well known for their shoegaze style. And LSD and the Search for God was really big in the underground shoegaze revival in the 2000s and 2010s. But I really want to get through our poem and let the last two songs of the night shine because they're two songs that I really love. So we're going to get there in just a second. Our poem for the night is by W.S. Merwin, and it is called After the Alphabets. And I think this is a good poem to start the summer with. After the Alphabets. I am trying to decipher the language of insects. They are the tongues of the future. Their vocabularies describe buildings as food. They can instruct of dark water and the veins of trees. They can convey what they do not know. And what is known at a distance and what nobody knows. They have terms for making music with the legs. They can recount changing in a sleep like death. They can sing with wings. The speakers are their own meaning in a grammar without horizons. They are wholly articulate. They are never important. They are everything. That is our poem for the night, and our second-to-last song, our penultimate song of the night, is Bros by Wolf Alice, which is a little bit more pop, a little bit more upbeat, but I absolutely love this song. I had the opportunity to see the band live, and it was one of the best concerts I've ever been to, so I wanted to include a song by them to start the summer with. This is Bros.

That was Bros by Wolf Alice. Once again, great band. I absolutely love them. I will probably talk about them more in the future, but for tonight we are going to move into our final song. But you've been listening to KVCU 1190 AM Boulder, K225 BS 92.9 FM Denver, and online at 1190.radio. Once again, I'm Adelaide, and this has been The Attic. Sorry to those of you who might have been expecting folk and blues tonight. We will be switching it up this summer, but I think it'll be super fun. It'll be a little bit of a change. And I will be on air every Wednesday from 8 to 9 p.m., except for the next two Wednesdays. So I'll be back in 2 or 3 weeks. And our final song of the night is Summerhead by the Cocteau Twins. I grew up listening to the Cocteau Twins, and I think this is a great song to start the summer with, not just because of the name. I think it's an upbeat and just kind of a fun, reflective song. And again, I just love the Cocteau Twins. So here we go, and here's the summer. Have a good rest of your evening.

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Hypnotic Turtle Radio from January 7th, 2026. People, that's right, just this past January, people, and our special guests, Wheelchair Sports Camp, people, because Wheelchair Sports Camp are releasing their brand new album, people, O Imperfecta, this Saturday, Saturday night, people, May 23rd, 2026, at Meow Wolf, Denver, people, Wheelchair Sports Camp, people, with special guests, BFFs of the show, Dressy Bessie, people, Bruja, people, and Ray Ann, people, all at Meow Wolf this Saturday night, people, for Wheelchair Sports Camp's album release show, people, and we will be talking to them about the album, people, and many, many other things, people, and we appreciate you listening, people. 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Oh, people, please, please, please enjoy this encore presentation.

There has to be a better way. What that is, I can't say. I could say, but I don't think you'd understand. But there has to be a better way. What's that way? I can't say. But if I did, I don't think you'd hear me.

0: the United States Armed Forces conducted an extraordinary military operation in the capital of Venezuela. It was dark and it was deadly. Or if you look back to the Jimmy Carter days, they were different days. Whether it's in Washington, D.C., where we have a totally safe city, restaurants are opening, everyone's happy. They walk in their daughters, they walk in their children, their wives. Restaurants are opening all over Washington, D.C.
1: After months of work by our intelligence teammates to find Maduro and understand how he moved, where he lived, where he traveled, what he ate, what he wore, what were his pets.
2: We do not seek war. We do not seek nation building. We do not seek regime change.
3: And we don't want to be the world's policemen.
0: We're not afraid of boots on the ground. We have to rebuild their whole infrastructure. We are going to run the country. And the Monroe Doctrine is a big deal, but we've superseded it by a lot, by a real lot. They now call it the Donroe Doctrine. We're going to have a presence in Venezuela as it pertains to oil, but we're going to get the oil flowing the way it should be. We're going to be taking out a tremendous amount of wealth out of the ground.
3: We need total access. We need access to the oil.
0: In other words, we'll be selling oil.
4: There are going to be Americans alive today because they shut down a narco-terrorist state called Venezuela. This is a good thing, not a bad thing.
2: And the oil companies are going to go in and rebuild their system.
5: Are you going to demand that Delcy Rodriguez let opposition figures return or free any political prisoners?
3: We haven't gotten to that yet. Right now, what we want to do is fix up the oil, fix up the country.
6: They have steel, you have minerals, right? All the critical minerals. They have a great mining history that's gone rusty. So steel, aluminum, minerals.
7: So I've been talking to so many members of my caucus today. Everybody is very, very just totally, totally, totally troubled, worried.
3: I have.
8: Before the operation took place.
3: Yes.
8: Did you speak to them about?
3: Before and after.
9: And this is a very strong way to support democracy.
10: Nothing greater than an American president who liberates people.
11: Liberated them from a strong man who's been holding, by force and intimidation, this country hostage.
12: We're not about nation building.
13: The president doesn't want his natural resources. We don't want their oil.
3: Colombia is very sick, too, run by a sick man who likes making cocaine and selling it to the United States, and he's not going to be doing it very long. Yeah. By the way, you have to do something with Mexico. We need Greenland. Cuba is ready to fall, you know?
9: Yes.

0: After months of work by our intelligence teammates to find Maduro and understand how he moved, where he lived, where he traveled, what he ate, what he wore, what were his pets.
1: We do not seek war, we do not seek nation building, we do not seek regime change,
2: and we don't want to be the world's policeman.
3: We're not afraid of what's ahead. We have to rebuild their whole infrastructure.
4: We are going to run the country.
3: And the Monroe Doctrine is a big deal. But we've superseded it by a lot. By a real lie. They now call it the Monroe Doctrine. We're going to have presence in Venezuela as it pertains to oil.
5: We're going to get the oil flowing the way it should be.
3: We're going to be taking out a tremendous amount of wealth out of the ground.
6: We need total access. We need access to the oil.
3: In other words, we'll be selling oil.
7: There are going to be Americans alive today because he shut down a narco-terror state called Venezuela. This is a good thing, not a bad thing.
8: And the oil companies are going to go in and rebuild their system.
9: You're going to demand that Delcy Rodriguez, like opposition figures, return or free any political prisoners?
10: We haven't gotten to that yet. Right now, what we want to do is fix up the oil, fix up the country.
11: Yes. Steal.

0: Yes.
1: This is a very strong way to support democracy.
2: Nothing greater than American brethren who liberated
3: them from a strong man who's been holding by force and intimidation this country hostage.
4: We're not about nation building.
5: The president doesn't want his natural resources. We don't want their oil.
6: Colombia is very sick, run by a sick man who likes making cocaine and selling it to the United States, and he's not going to be doing it very long. By the way, you have to do something with sanctions.
7: We need
6: Greenland. Cuba is ready to fall.
8: The United States Armed Forces conducted an extraordinary military operation in the capital of Venezuela. It was dark and it was deadly.
9: We look back to
8: Jimmy Carter days. There were different days, whether it's in Washington, D.C., where we have a totally safe city. Restaurants are opening, everyone's happy. They're going, they're walking their daughters, they're walking their children, their wives. Restaurants are opening all over Washington, D.C.
10: After months of work by our intelligence teammates to find Maduro and understand how he moved, where he lived, where he traveled, what he ate, what he wore, what were his pets.
11: We do not seek war. We do not seek nation building. We do not seek regime change.
12: And we don't want to be the world's police.
8: We're not afraid of blitzing events. We have to rebuild their whole infrastructure.
13: We are going to run the country.
8: And the Monroe Doctrine is a big deal. But we've superseded it by a lot. By a real lot. They now call it the Monroe Doctrine.
13: We're going to have presence in Venezuela as it pertains to oil.
8: We're going to get the oil flowing the way it should be.
13: We're going to be taking out a tremendous amount of wealth out of the ground.
11: We need total access. We need access to the oil.
13: In other words, we'll be selling oil.
14: There are going to be Americans alive today because they shut down a narco-terror state called Venezuela. This is a good thing, not a bad thing.
11: And the oil companies are going to go in and rebuild their system.
15: Are you going to demand that Delcy Rodriguez let opposition figures return or free any political prisoners?
8: We haven't gotten to that yet. Right now, what we want to do is fix up the oil, fix up the country.
16: Steel, you have minerals, right? All the critical minerals. They have a great mining history that's gone rusty. So steel, aluminum, but minerals.
17: So I've been talking to so many members of my caucus today. Everybody is very totally troubled, worried.
1: Before and after. This is a very strong way to support democracy.
2: Nothing greater than American brethren who liberated
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5: The president doesn't want his natural resources. We don't want their oil.
6: Colombia is very sick, run by a sick man who likes making cocaine and selling it to the United States, and he's not going to be doing it very long. By the way, you have to do something with sanctions.
7: We need Greenland.
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0: 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We are joined by members of Wheelchair Sports Camp, people, literally one of the best bands in Denver, one of the most exciting bands, people, and we are joined by Greg Gemba, people, and founder, people, Kaylin Rose Heffernan, people, artist, advocate, activist. Guys, how are you doing?
1: Hey! Thanks for such a big intro.
0: Yeah, absolutely. And people, we are on the eve of New Year's Eve, where Wheelchair Sports Camp is playing a sold-out show, people, at the newly renovated Federal Theater, people, in Denver Rock City, with BFFs of the show, people, Itch.io and the Dream Eaters, people, and we here at Hypnotic Turtle could not be more excited for tomorrow night, and really excited, like we said, to talk to you guys. And since, you know, I never really do the year-end wrap-ups, because for me it's always just too soon, you know, but since I'm not in the Wheelchair Sports Camp, how was your guys' 2025?
1: Yeah, thanks. I know, I always slack on the year wrap-up too, because I'm too busy wrapping up everything. Yeah, this year has been cool. I feel like it's been a pretty formative year. We finished our upcoming album, which has been Yeah, we started like dabbling into a lot of different mediums that we've been like wanting to experiment with. Then we took over the art museum, which is probably the biggest show, definitely the biggest show flex we've ever done. And it went so well, and it left us feeling like we're onto something and can't wait to like release this next album and see what's next.
0: Well, and you guys also released the soundtrack for your Meow Wolf exhibit, or a room, I guess. I mean, what do you guys refer to that as?
2: Yeah, it's like the soundtrack to our room at Meow Wolf. So that's the music that's playing when you go into the Meow Wolf Convergence Station. So there's like two songs playing in our room, one song in the main room, and that's on one of the 7 inches. And then there's like a low sensory version of the song playing in the refrigerator. So we thought it'd be cool to put it on 2 7-inches. So if you have like 2 turntables, you could like mix them together and go back and forth and kind of play with it and kind of have fun with it.
1: And that's so exciting because it's on Greg's record label, Unit E, which, you know, Unit E was our DIY spot that we all fell in love together and all of our bands kind of came up in. And yeah, now it's a record label, and to be able to like finally have that on wax and now in the gift shop, it's been awesome.

0: that's really exciting, man. Really exciting. Kind of jealous of you guys for that, for sure. but no, seriously. Yeah, very exciting. So so you said the new album is done. So is that going to be coming out on Unity, or is that on Alternative Tentacles?
1: That's a full length. It's a big boy, and it's going to be on Alternative Tentacles. And yeah, we're really excited about it. We got Jello Biafra on it twice. We've got Kimmy Dawson on it. We've got Junie T from Toronto on it. Yeah, it's really, we're really, really proud of it. And finishing it was like the hardest part. And then once we kind of like tapped into like this new vibe, that like everything just came together. And I would say like it's the most fun we're having. It's like the best relationship with each other and ourselves that we've ever been in. And yeah, we're like having fun, which you know, being a band for this long, it's hard to have fun sometimes, especially when you make it your career, you know. So it's been really exciting.
0: Man, that's exciting. That's great to hear. And do you have a time frame on that?
1: Artwork's done. Test press is yes. Everything's pretty locked and loaded. We can now announce that we'll have an album release at Meow Wolf in the big venue, Perplex. May 23rd, Saturday, May 23rd.
0: Wow. We just locked. Awesome. Yeah, it's very exciting. And I would assume videos and all the good stuff's coming along with that.
1: Yeah, you know, we don't know how to not do videos. They always break our backs and our bank accounts, but we got some fun ideas, and yeah, we're really excited. And I think the title of the album is O Imperfecta, which is a play on my disability called Osteogenesis Imperfecta, but also it's a lot about like perfectionism and undoing that. And we joke that Greg is like big stroke, big ideas, and I'm like the detail oriented perfectionist. And it's a great combo, but sometimes, you know, it means like things take a lot longer. And so we're excited to like do some stuff faster and more fun and just like with less pressure on ourselves, which is new for me at least.

day, uh-huh. I flex in the ride in my tenement. I mag all the business in my denim, I'm from the plains on my denim, got buffalo.

0: more denims? You want more teeth working on them? Because I got them.
1: People, and if somehow you don't know Wheelchair Sports Camp or know that they make insanely entertaining videos, people, you need to go to YouTube and check out some of their quote-unquote official videos, people, because they're just, I mean, all, you know, original and very well made and, you know, and differing from each other. You know, there's so many bands right now, you know, you'll get on a little, you know, your algorithm loop or whatever, and they'll show, like, you know, seven videos from the same band, and it's like the same video over and over and over again, you know, and I really appreciate that you guys come with fresh ideas and, you know, just a lot of originality and just the artistic, you know, even just evolution of you could say, of your videos or of the band in general. I mean, do you want to kind of speak on that?
2: Oh, thanks. I mean, it means a lot to hear you say that, because I think making music videos is a real labor of love, and I think sometimes we can spend too much time and too much everything into it, sure. But we're so proud of it, you know, and it's something that

0: What is up with this thing?
1: And you're gonna promote me to cashier and pay me minimum wage.
0: Hey, why is this not working? Why is this not working? Where's Ellie? Where's Ellie? Anybody? Where's my coffee? I need my coffee.
1: Next. Section 14C of the Fair Labor Standards Act that allows sub-minimum wages is exploitive and perpetuates denial of a pathway to gainful employment for people with disabilities. I have the capability to recall complex operations such as working the register, performing sweet dance moves, recalling statistics, and asking people how their day is going. Your day going okay? Neat. And my best friend Chuck has told me that if you deny my competence and disregard my right to a fair living wage, he is going to mow your grass all the way up to the top of the beanstalk. Have a nice day.
0: I never wanted to enforce this stupid beanstalk corporate policy. Listen! Listen, or I would never deny a strong, awesome worker a fair wage. Look, I have a boss too, and he's the worst. You know, always on me about cutting costs when the whole company makes like a bazillion dollars and it's just, it's like one big giant.
2: It's okay, Marge. We understand.
0: I don't want to be the giant.
3: All the good ones turn.
1: Does this mean Nellie can stay?
2: And Jack can have his promotion?
3: And that you will cease and desist any and all practices under Section 14C of the FLSA.
0: Yes?
3: With confidence.
0: Yes.
1: Yes!
2: Yes! You're welcome to wear her while you work.
1: I made you a gift. Thank you for believing in me.
2: It's beautiful. Believing in you is the easiest part of my job. And thanks to you, I still have one. Jack, I have to ask about these.
1: Oh, I'll pay for them.
2: It's not that. Did you take the whole bottle?
1: Without them, I couldn't have been bold.
2: Jack. They were recalled for a reason.
1: But that means...
2: You didn't need them. The bold was in you. All right, enough fun and games. I'm gonna get to work. Manager's orders.
4: And that's Jack and the Beanstalk, people. It's on HBO Max right now. It's a show called Reframed, Next Gen Narratives, people. And I mean, really, it's a really beautiful piece. It's short. It's like 19, 20 minutes long, but really just highly, highly recommended. Yeah, I mean, really. I mean, like I said, I mean, the stuff you guys are working on and involved in is just, it's next level. And like I said, you are, you know, it's literally one of the best bands in Denver. And I hate saying that because you're definitely more than, or like, quote unquote, local band. Do you have, what are the plans with the next album? Are you touring cycle? Are you planning on taking it nationwide or worldwide?
5: Yeah, of course. We always got our eyes and parts in a lot of different places. I think we're still kind of figuring out like what the landscape is. Like COVID like really put a dent in everything, and touring wasn't easy before COVID, and now it's like, you know, and we're older and Greg's got a kid, and so we're definitely gonna be continue to be smarter about things. And but yeah, we already got a show in Canada and plan to hit the road. We're playing in Oakland in March, and yeah, we wanna play everywhere we can for sure. How we go about it has to change.
6: It's a little wild. I mean, for years we were just like going around, and you know, I was carrying Kaylin a lot. Fun, but now we're getting older, and it's like a third part on me. You know, we're trying to figure out
4: no, what, for sure. what is

0: is it going to look like this round?
1: Yeah, and sometimes it feels like it's really sweet to see you, like, hear you dig into everything, because sometimes we feel like we put so much energy into things, and then it's just a blip of time, mm-hmm. and, you know, it's like we can play coast to coast and, you know, come home and just be bent out of shape and then not write a lot, and, yeah, we just, every year since we've been a band, we're always trying to, like, make things better and make them more impactful, and we don't ever want to just, like, play the same show and do the same thing, you know, so we want every show to be a bigger production, and, yeah, we're still DIY to the core. Mm-hmm. We're also, like, you know, we're Warner Brothers now, so we We have the ethos, but we're also, like, got bigger eyes.
2: Yeah, absolutely. Greg, have you been in the band since the Loose forming in 97? Or when was this, how long has this iteration of the band been together?
0: I met Kaylin, like, so, like, where she was kind of mentioning earlier, the label that I have, Unit E Records. We had a DIY venue on like 12th and Santa Fe in like 2012 and 2013. And that was really the time that we got real tight. And Kaylin was starting to get some offers to go on some bigger tours. And then the band she had was like, not, you know, some people don't, it's not for everybody. Mm-hmm. You know, they got this band or whatever. So Kaylin called me up, and then I hopped on tour with her with Sage Francis. And then I went on a Flowbot tour with her. Mm-hmm. And then I've been in the band ever since. Yeah. There's back from there. But yeah, I've been in the band for probably like 12 years, would you say?
1: Yeah, what is time?
0: Yeah.
1: And I started the band maybe 2009, 2010. Didn't start playing out till maybe 2010. And then started doing like bigger things. 2011 was our first South by Southwest, which got us a lot of exposure outside of, that was like kind of the catalyst of not being a local band anymore. Mm-hmm. Yeah, I attended the actual Wheelchair Sports Camp in 97.
2: Oh, okay, so okay, that's where that came from.
1: I stole the band. I'm still good friends with, there still is the actual Wheelchair Sports Camp. It's the best, it's free. It's gotta be one of the only free ones in the country. Because now I get Google alerts for Wheelchair Sports Camp. I'm all about the Wheelchair Sports Camp in the world. And ours is amazing. And so, yeah, it's been a long time.
2: That, right, right. Well, Greg, do you want to talk about your label for a second? What have you guys put out, and what do you have coming out?
0: Yeah, it's been fun. And we focus a lot on Denver artists and making sure that kind of, like, our scene that we grew up with has some like archival quality records, you know, so some good sounding records on vinyl, because we feel like the internet kind of comes and goes and disappears, kind of like we've been joking about mm-hmm. on the spot. But like, so we wanted to make sure, because we've seen so many of our friends' bands that were so good 10 years ago, and we can't listen to their music because they never put out, you know.
2: Oh yeah, right, so, right.
0: We were like, well, you know, what can we do now? And we decided to start the label. And we have like a 7-inch record club, and that's a good way for us to put out a lot of local music that we don't have to worry as much about like how big they are. We just worry about how good the band is. Mm-hmm. So we have like people signed up to the club, and we charge like $7 a year, and we send out 4 7-inch records mm-hmm. a year. And so that's kind of like what we do. And then when the bands do well with that, we're like, oh, this record sold out. Then we work on full-length records, but we've also done, we did a full-length record for Ike Owens. He was like our mentor. He passed away like a decade ago, but he played with the Mars Volta and with Jack White, but he produced the No Big Deal by Wheelchair Sports Camp. He also produced my other band's records. My other band is called Rubedo. And so we put out his solo record. That one was an interesting story because it was stuck in like, Third Man was going to put it out, but then Anderson passed it. He said, you can't put it out. Mm. Then years went by. I said, well, hey, I got a label. Can we just put it out? And they're like, sure. Mm. So they passed the torch to us, and then we put it out.

0: We've just been putting out a bunch of stuff, kind of mostly focusing on Denver, but we toured a lot in Long Beach because of Ike, and he lived in Long Beach. So we've also put out some Long Beach bands too. Like we just put out Ase Fui, which is a great band out of Long Beach as well. So we're kind of focusing on Denver and Long Beach, and we're going to grow little pockets around and hopefully build it for our artists to grow, you know?
1: Like, that's a good thing about Greg and being part of, like, the band, and actually before he was part of the band, and, like, Greg comes with the circuit, and, like, Greg's such a partner with, like, great ideas, and, yeah, like, Meow Wolf, I think, was the first time we got to work together as, like, partners that were just making music, even though we did make music at the very end, but yeah, Greg's a mover and a shaker, and yeah, we're stuck.
0: Yeah, if anybody wants to check it out, our website is unitedenver.org. So unitedenver.org.
2: Yeah, very exciting, man, and definitely appreciate you, you know, archiving this music, or, you know, releasing this archived music, because, you know, like you said, yeah, I mean, so many of my friends' bands that, you know, I would love to hear some of my favorite songs of theirs, but they never recorded anything or never released anything, or, you know, any combination of the two.
0: Yeah, and exactly, and now even with, like, the digital streaming services, like, because people pay yearly, and then now they don't pay for mm-hmm. their digital distribution, and they get taken down, yeah. And you're like, I'm never gonna hear this song, like, it's a bummer. So we're just trying to make sure that that doesn't happen.
2: Yeah, no, absolutely. No, but that's very exciting. And yeah, talking about very exciting, and the new album, do you want to kind of go over some of the themes or any concepts, or do you want to leave it a surprise for everybody? I mean, you got to be pretty excited about it, right?
0: Yeah, we're very excited.
1: The title's O Imperfecta, O-H Imperfecta, really a journey of songs from perfectionist rap songs that lived inside of a hard drive for way too long, and then, like, some real fun punk tunes that we started doing. One where, like, I'm playing drums and Greg, the drummer, is playing guitar, and it's pretty all over the place, but we think of it as kind of Greg's, you know, thought of it, like, how we build it as a collage. And the cover album is designed by the legendary Winston Smith, who did the Dead Kennedy stuff and Green Day, and he designed a logo for us. So, like, it feels like a real freaking honor. Yeah, I think no big deal. When we released that, it was like, oh, it's no big deal, but obviously we're going to try to make it the biggest deal that we can. Feels like the evolution of that. Mm-hmm. And it is imperfect, you know, and, like, I am genetically imperfecta, and so it's like finding ways to embrace, like, the imperfection. I think Greg's always been better at, like, letting things go than me. And I think growing up as a rapper, since I was, like, 5, since, like, 92, like, I've never been afforded, like, a lot of room and space to be bad. Like, I always felt like I had to be, like, the best rapper in the room if I was out. And it's such a, like, male-dominated and, you know, very able-bodied, machista genre. And so I've been in therapy since COVID, and I'm just, like, working and finding ways to let things out of the vault faster. And, like I said, like, Greg and I have really found this groove of being able to, like, bounce ideas, and we've simplified in a lot of freaking ways, which old 20-year-old me is like, you know, we gotta have 18 horns on it and 3 this and 3 that, and now we're like, well, what if we just did a stripped down one where it's like just drums, just on guitar, and neither of us play those instruments. And, like, it was the funnest thing I did.
0: Yeah, when we play the songs live, like, people are freaking out, so it's kind of, like, working. So we're, like, excited. But it's, like, I mean, one thing we were talking about, too, is, like, I think now it's, like, Kaylin is front and center. Before, there was, like, it was, like, a whole circus of us, you know, and, like, us, and it was a great, big, cool thing, but now it's, like, you can really, that's the cool thing about this album, I feel like, Kaylin is like, you can hear her really well, and she's like, you know what I mean? It's kind of like, it's funny, but like being on Alternative Tentacles, like I grew up, you know, in the punk scene, but kind of the, you know, the post-Alternative Tentacles scene, you know, like Epitaph and stuff, and now coming back into that, like Kaylin bringing this world into me with us, it's like, I know punk stuff, and it's fun, we kind of playing with that, and it, the simplification of it really is like letting like Kaylin's like voice pop, you know, be front and center, which has been really cool.
1: We feature my mom quite a bit. She doesn't know, but I've been secretly recording my super crazy mother, who does self-identify as crazy. So, but yeah, she's gonna be a star.
2: Did she sign a release?
0: She did the day that came.
1: So yeah, it really is like a journey of not just my life, but I think the wheelchair sports camp like saga, and there's some like really heavy stuff, like depressed stuff, and there's some really light stuff, and there's some fun stuff, and there's heavy stuff, and yeah, it's all over the place, but sonically it really works together, and the way that we laid it out, and having Jello as like now our uncle and our best bud, like his influence and his like gratitude, and like the way, I mean, he kind of what we had originally thought, and we're like, oh yeah, duh, you know, and
0: yeah,
1: everything just works together in such a like strange and magical way, that yeah, we're pumped.
0: Yeah, it's cool, and Jello's pretty like straightforward, and his ideas are really well thought out. When he says something, it's like he means it. It's like you listen and like, oh yeah, he's, and then we're like, oh, he's right. We wanted him to be wrong, but he's right, you know.
1: Like, oh, this song is too long for the beginning. I'm like, oh, yeah. But we spent a long time on that song. You know?
2: That's awesome.
1: Oh, it's exciting. It feels really, really... This next year, I mean, this year, like, definitely laid the foundation for all of it, but 2025, but 2026 is going to be a big year for us.

off the tube and tune out the war, 'cause it's so hard on you.

0: these songs that happened, they're so good that now we want to play them all the time. Yeah. So it's gonna be awesome, and we'll have Jello at the album release, and it's gonna you know, evolve the Denver Art Museum show, which had Jello on it a lot, and mixing our performance art world into the music world, into the theater world, and now we'll have a bunch of projections because it's Meow Wolf, so it's gonna be a trip.
1: Yeah. And rumor has it we might play some Dead Kennedys songs with Jello in a weird Warfare Sports Camp fashion.
0: Rumor has it. You're getting all the sneak peeks.
2: Yeah. Hey, I love it. I love it. Hey, we'll be happy to get you guys back, too, if you want to break down the album, go through it track by track, anything. We're happy to do that.
1: Yeah, let's do it.
0: Yeah, thanks for being so sweet and digging in. It's like, now we want to give you everything.
2: Well, I'm here for it. Oh, my gosh. So, guys, before we get out of here, why don't you let everybody know where they can find you on the webs, personal and professional, if you'd like.
0: Yeah, you can find Wheelchair Sports Camp everything at wheelchairsportscamp.co. We're on all the socials. Still got to work on my TikTok, but we're there somewhere. Wheelchair Sports Camp everything. We're easy to find. And UNAE Denver, local awesome record label, Unite Denver, UNITEDenver.org. Oh, and we got a Patreon now. We're like not very good at plugging this, but we've been having a good time, like getting a little more behind the scene and like giving people exclusive access and merch before we drop it. And you know, when we're kind of torn on like, should we play this? Should we play this? Should the order be like this, or like, do you like this album art or this album art? So if you want to be a Patreon member, you can boss us around.
2: Well, guys, like we said, so very excited for the new and for the new year. But guys, thank you so much for your time. And again, we're very excited for what's to come.
1: Thanks. Thanks, dude.
0: Yeah, thanks for holding it down at Radio 1190.
2: Yeah.
1: Lovely. 90.

0: And see, whenever I'm pissed, I just sound really neutral, which is dangerous.
1: Yo, this is Real Trash Sports Camp.
2: Hey, I'm Greg. I'm
1: Kevin, and you're listening to Hypnotic Turtles Radio Circus. Woo!

0: Like every time I think of a dope rhyme, keep rapping about money. Came out the ring swinging,
1: and my ears won't stop ringing.
0: All these words wouldn't leave me alone.
1: The words got to sing in.
0: A wheelchair weighs a ton.
1: Stretch thinner than a bus of condom.
0: Gotta hop on a plane soon as I get this song done. True story.
1: I don't have a pack.
0: Guess we need a ride.

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All the king's corpses and all presidents couldn't pretend they'd be fine once again. The wall was so tall, couldn't see him at all, till it fell down so hard it destroyed all the y'all. Eeny, meeny, no. There was Jerry, Jeffrey, Jimmy, Joe. John and Judy were laying low while some of their neighbors were eating crow. London Bridge was falling down that Daddy built with iron bars. Iron bars do not bend or break, so how did

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But the longer I tried it and kept to myself, it helped to close both eyelids. Left the phone on silent, best bet SOS from an island.

0: After months of work by our intelligence teammates to find the and understand where he traveled, what he ate, what he wore,
1: We do not seek war, we do not seek nation building, we do not seek regime change, and we don't want to be the world's police.
2: We're not afraid of what's going on. We have to rebuild their whole infrastructure.
3: We are going to run the country.
2: And the Monroe Doctrine is a big deal. But we've superseded this by a lot. By a real life. They now call it the Donroe Doctrine. We're going to have a presence in Venezuela as it pertains to oil.
4: We're going to get the oil flowing the way it should be.
2: We're going to be taking out a tremendous amount of wealth out of the ground.
5: We need access. We need access to the oil.
2: In other words, we'll be selling oil.
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8: 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We don't want their oil.
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0: All right, everybody. Oh, people, people, people. That is just about going to do it for yet another encore presentation of the Hypnotic Turtle Radio Circus. People, another performance, another episode. People, if you'd like to relive any of our previous 400-plus episodes, people, please, please, please go to hypnoticturtle.com, hypnoticturtle.com. People, where you'll find each and every episode lovingly uploaded by our very own Kim Nine, people, and we love her for it. People, Radio 1190 gives us his home, away from our home, to get to your homes, people, and we cannot thank them enough. People, when we are not here in the studio, Iris Berkeley gets our show to you, people. She floats it through the airwaves, people, to get to you, people, and we can't thank her enough, people. And you, people, if you're listening, we cannot thank you enough, people. And speaking of thanks, Wheelchair Sports Camp, people, we want to thank them for being awesome guests, people, and we want to invite you out to their album release show this Saturday, people, in 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

see, not enough flat, I see smoke in the mirror. 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
1: Thank you, thank you. As far as you can. Thank you. Thank you, thank you. All right. All right, you can calm down. All right, calm down. Calm down. All right, shut up. Shut up. Thank you. 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

0: Hey there, music lovers. This is Kayla with the Radio 1190 Concert Calendar, bringing you the hottest shows in Denver and Boulder for the week of May 18th. We've got a whole bunch of artists for you this week, so let's get into the music. Tuesday, May 19th at 7:30 p.m., Jensen McRae brings her heartbreaking tunes to the Gothic Theater in Englewood. Wednesday, May 20th at 7 p.m., Newfound Glory and Yellow Card are rocking out at the Junkyard in Denver. Thursday, May 21st at 6 p.m., indie band Flip Turn plays Red Rocks Amphitheater in Morrison. 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And finally, Sunday, May 24th at 7 p.m., Between Friends is at the Levitt Pavilion in Denver. That's a wrap for this week's concert calendar. 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

0: We return to our two lovebirds, John and Jenny, as they try to set the mood in John's car at Makeout Point.
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4: 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Thank you.

everyone safe and sound. This our family do. Only homies around, everyone here is crew. Something foul in the air, something feeling askew. Wind is in the pipes, it's that whistle calling for you. Don't holler, it's cool. Windows boarded and sealed, doors are bolted and locked. Product cooking on pace, weaponry fully stocked. Bodies sleeping in shifts, other bodies keep watch. Bullets are for anybody, cop running up in the spot. The pop, drop, the lights are dropped low. Something shot from the trees. Went straight through the front door, homie dropped to his knees. Blood seeping from his neck as he struggled to breathe. Wooden floor stained wet, gets off the more that he bleeds. He leaves, believed it, and no one's telling what was coming. But it creeping on the come up, now it's right up in your face. Face it, let it resonate up in your bone a minute. When you shiver, make a sliver big enough for it to have a space. Ripped, life, slipping away, maybe you can make it out with just a little bit of grace. But it truly doesn't give a about the fear you're feeling. It is here to make you understand that nothing is safe. Nothing is safe. Nothing is sacred. Nothing is safe. Nothing to pray for. Nothing is safe. Nothing is. Cut the light and stay low. All is quiet and still. Peering through the window, staring over the field. Scent of death in the air. Nothing out there looks real. Close the homie's eyes, now is not the time to be feeling. Really load up furniture, low walls, barricade you inside. Lose the lights in the hallways, everyone gon' be fine. Phone that no one should call starts to ring at one time. All the homies' eyes slide to it, then the wall split from the outside. The air rushes in, it's cold as bullets slapping like hail. More homies struck down, the mission has failed. The wood is split, splintered, chandelier falls and smashes. Hard glass and steel everywhere in every throat. Screams and protest, you all are dying. And really, will anyone care? Truth like death comes for everyone.

0: There are a lot of ways to get involved at Radio Livin' 90. 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

The grass grows and grows, the wind blows and blows. 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This is quite good, this is quite good. 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
1: 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My name is Iris. I'm general manager here at Radio 1190. 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

clap your hands, here come Charlie. Hey, hey, Charleston, oh boy, I say boop, boopy doo. Oh, the roaring 20s. You can tell that he's a buyer from the wine and open spaces, take it, Junior. Hey, hey, Charleston, oh boy, yeah, yeah, I say, ah, oh, the untouchable.

0: Thank you, ladies and gentlemen. While giving out applause, let's not forget the fellows that just got through wailing. Our drummer, Stan Levy, at the drums. Thank you, Wilfred Middlebrooks, on bass. And our leader, Paul Smith. Thank you, at the piano.
1: One, two, three, four, five, six, seven, eight, nine, ten, 11, 90.

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1: Thank you.

0: Hello and welcome to another episode of Guess That Record. I am your host, Jackson Reed. This is the show where we talk about music and try to figure out which album I pulled from my collection. This episode of Guess That Record was originally released on January 29th, 2025. The guest is Dominic Miller. Dominic is best known for serving as the guitarist for Sting, a role he's held since 1991. His playing can be heard on tracks like All This Time, The Soul Cages, Fields of Gold, and Shape of My Heart, a song in which he received a co-writing credit. Besides that, he's also worked with Phil Collins, The Pretenders, and Level 42. This episode was recorded in person in Calgary, Alberta, one day after Dominic performed a show with his own band. With all that being said, let's get into the interview. We're joined here today by the great Dominic Miller. How are you?
1: Very well, thank you.
0: Of course, we're here in Calgary. You played a show here last night at the Bella Concert Hall. Yeah. How was it?
1: Fantastic. What a beautiful theater. Really, really nice place. Great sound. I mean, it was like a luxury, really. I mean, there's not many venues that we go to where everything works. So it's just, we were very, very happy, especially with the local crew, who were really incredibly competent.
0: Yeah. And do you have any, of course, I think you mentioned during the show this was your first time playing here by yourself, really.
1: Yeah.
0: You'd only been here with Sting before. Yeah. So that was...
1: A whole new experience because, you know, it's like I was telling the audience, it's almost like going on a first date, you know. And so we don't really know each other, the audience and I, and we're kind of getting to know each other. So it was really, really a beautiful experience. And it's a real privilege to be able to come here under my own name and with my mates and my musicians.
0: Yeah, for sure.
1: So it's a fantastic experience.
0: Yeah. And, you know, it's so great to have you on the podcast. I'm a guitar player myself, so it's really cool. And, you know, it's also just like amazing when you look at your career. You know, like, of course, you have all the great stuff with Sting, but like, I think a lot of people may not know, like, you played on Another Day in Paradise with Phil Collins, you know, like, you've got a really, really cool resume, and it's also another reason why it's great to talk with you is because we had Andy Summers on the podcast.
1: Oh, really?
0: So it's kind of nice to have both of Sting's guitar players on the show. So, yeah.
1: I'm a big fan of Andy's, actually. Mm-hmm. He was a big influence on me in the way that I approached Sting's music, so I always think, what would Andy do?
0: You know? Yeah, for sure. And so getting kind of right into, like, you know, breaking down some songs with you, I wanted to bring up this album here, The Soul Cages, which was the first record you worked on with Sting back in 1991. And I wanted to talk about the title track, which is, like, it might be my favorite, like, solo Sting song.
1: Yes. I agree.
0: It's I learned how to play it on guitar recently, and it's so fun. Like, it's just a great riff song. Yeah. And it's really interesting because it's like, you know, it doesn't, it's a bit unconventional in a lot of ways. It changes keys twice.
1: Yeah.
0: You know, and it doesn't really follow like a verse chorus pattern. It's almost like each section is like its own little movement. Mm. So what was it like putting that track together?
1: I'm really glad that you mentioned that track because I've been trying to persuade Sting to play that live for a long time, but he seems to have a block with that song to play in concert. I loved doing that song. Actually, I can tell you that the direct influence of that riff, that style of, I was thinking about Eddie Van Halen, the way he plays rhythm.
0: Right.
1: And there was a song on one of his albums during the Sammy Hagar days called When It's Love.
0: Right.
1: Are you familiar with that song?
0: It's I love the Sammy Hagar era.
1: That kind of mid-tempo rock.
0: Yeah.
1: The kind of feel. That's it.
0: Yeah.
1: And so I was thinking, I was kind of putting myself in Eddie Van Halen's sort of head because I've always rated him as one of the greatest rhythm guitar players anywhere.
0: Yeah.
1: You know, and because most of people think of Eddie Van Halen as a sort of a shredder. But he was an impeccable rhythm guitarist. And so I was kind of trying to do something like that because Sting had the chord changes. And I remember I was kind of almost joking, sort of like, let's do something rock here. And Sting was like, he was amused by that.
2: Right.
1: Because as you probably know, Sting likes the element of surprise.
2: Mm-hmm.
1: And this surprised him. So we kind of went in that direction. And of course, Sting loves weaving in and out of different keys and key shifts.
2: Mm-hmm.
1: And I love doing that too. So we kind of, and you're right, every section is its own kind of, has its own sort of identity in that piece.
2: Yeah.
1: And of course, I really enjoyed it.
2: Yeah, for sure. Do you remember, like, because also the tone that you had on that song is fantastic. Mm. Do you remember kind of like what guitar you were using?
1: Yeah, I do actually. I was using a Fernandez Strat.
2: Okay.
1: Kind of hybrid Fernandez Strat. In those days, I was all about Fernandez. We're talking like 1990 when we recorded this. I would have been using EMG pickups, which were very fashionable in those days.
2: Mm-hmm.
1: Very bright sounding pickups. And I went through like a normal kind of pedal board with a few gizmos here and there with a very good engineer, Hugh Padgham.
2: Mm-hmm.
1: We went through a preamp. I was using the Mesa Boogie Mark III amp. I don't know, it's just and that sort of 80s rock, chorusy rock sound, which I really liked, which was sort of fashionable in those days.
2: Yep.
1: And actually the whole album, I'm using that sort of sound. I don't know if I would do that now.
2: Right.
1: But, and also the EMG pickups played a big part in the brightness of the guitar sound.
2: Mm-hmm.
1: But, you know, now we compensate with different amp settings and everything. Now I'm more about playing a traditional 61 Strat with all its you know, inconsistencies.
2: For sure. Which
1: I actually enjoy.
2: Yeah. And I guess you can answer this about the Soul Cages or really any of Sting's songs, but like, you know, for example, on this record here, 10 Sumner's Tales, you co-wrote Shape of My Heart.
1: Yeah.
2: And, you know, you've gotten the co-writing nod a few times, but like on a song like Soul Cages, that's like, it's just credited to Sting. Does he come in with like, you know, he knows what he wants with the guitar?
1: No.
2: Or it's kind of, you work it out in the
1: studio?
2: No,
1: he leaves me to my own devices, and especially on this album, because he didn't really know me then.
2: Right.
1: So he was trying to discover who this new musician was in his band. So I had complete carte blanche, free rein to kind of come up with whatever I wanted. And it's actually through that album that I kind of found my own electric guitar voice.
2: Mm-hmm.
1: Sort of just, it just found itself. And so no, he didn't tell me what to play. He came in with a lyric and a structure, like a loose structure. And as soon as he heard what I was doing, well, then it became more of a collaborative effort,
2: mm-hmm.
1: you know. But with songwriting credit, usually the way that works is if somebody comes in with an idea, as with Shape of My Heart, that
2: right.
1: was me coming in with a guitar motif, well, then of course it's going to be a co-write. But if somebody comes up to me, like with Phil Collins on Another Day in Paradise, and has a loose chord structure which inspires me to come up with something, I can't really take credit for writing, because my job is to
2: add to it.
1: It is to make the song sound better.
2: Yeah.
1: So I'm inspired by the initial idea. And that's how songwriting works.
2: Mm-hmm.
1: Actually, in modern times, the songwriting credit process is quite different, because you will often see that a song is written by more than six or eight people.
2: Yeah.
1: Whoever was in the studio at the time somehow has got credit for it. But back in those days, it was much more like usually one person writing a complete song, or occasionally, if my contribution would have been more than just a riff, then I would have been put in on the publishing. But I don't necessarily feel that I need to

0: He does a lot of records on ECM, which is the label I record with. And so he was the natural choice to join this band. And I'm getting him to play out of his kind of jazz comfort zone. I'm trying to get him to play more pop, you know. And then, you know, because just to hit the snare a little bit harder than he normally would in a jazz setting, which is fun for him.
1: Yeah.
0: And I like to see him smile and just like, come on. And same with the kick drum, just like a little bit more meat on the kick,
1: yeah,
0: as opposed to just brushing it.
1: I could definitely tell that last night.
0: And so, I need that. But yeah. I love the discipline of jazz musicians and the kind of the whole philosophy of jazz in a sort of pop rock setting with instrumental music. So he was the best choice. Nicholas Fishman on bass, he's been playing with me for years. And he's, again, he's someone who comes from the pop culture.
1: Right.
0: In Europe, more in Belgium and France. And he covers a lot of ground with different artists. And he has that pop sensibility, which, and he's also got chops for forever.
1: Yeah.
0: And he also identifies with the jazz aesthetic. And so he's the perfect choice. And of course, Jason Rebello playing keyboards and piano, who's one of the greatest jazz pianists on the planet. I mean, he's most known. I mean, he started his career as a solo artist in England as the top young jazz pianist. And then he went on to play with Sting. Okay, he joined us in the Sting group in 1999, 2000, 2001. And he was part of that tour. And of course, we made a big connection with each other. He came after Kenny Kirkland.
1: Right.
0: So he's part of that sort of the academy of Kenny Kirkland and Sting. He fit right in.
1: Yeah.
0: And then he went on to play with Jeff Beck for a while. So he was part of that lineup. So he's a very versatile musician who, of course, has that jazz aesthetic, and he understands how to play pop. I really love working with guys who know pop and what the strictness of pop tempo is. What people, a lot of people don't understand is that pop music and rock is one of the most disciplined genres of music that there is.
1: For sure.
0: More than classical music, more than anything. People don't understand that because they make it sound simple, but it's so difficult to play simple and direct and with that type of execution.
1: Yeah.
0: So I have a band who know how to execute in a pop sort of way, but with jazz vocabulary. And it's the perfect kind of lineup.
1: For sure, yeah, no, and I mean, sounded great. You know, I could definitely tell there was a lot of skill on that stage, which was great. And, you know, I was also kind of wondering, like, going on a tour like this, which is definitely more kind of like intimate versus like Sting, where you're still playing in stadiums.
0: Yeah.
1: Is it different, like, preparing for a show like that versus the big concerts?
0: Of course, there are many differences, but there are more similarities than there are differences. And the similarity really is about making a good connection with the musicians first.
1: Yeah.
0: So the order of priorities, what is the music? The music is the boss. And then it's the artist. I've always thought, when I'm with Sting, for instance, that the boss here is the song. And then he comes after that.
1: Yeah.
0: And then after that is the musicians. And that's the similarity, is if I can make a good connection with the musicians, anything is possible. And it doesn't matter if I'm playing in a stadium or in a small jazz club. Those things are the same. The main fundamental difference between playing a big stage and a small stage, say with my band, is that when I'm with my band, I'm carrying all the responsibility of how it transmits to an audience. So I'm kind of navigating the ship with these incredible, with this amazing crew, and they're helping me to tell my story. The same way that when I'm on the Sting, in the Sting realm, I'm helping him tell his story,
1: right,
0: the best way that he can, with his direction. But I'm still using my own instincts. And one of the most important tools for a musician in any setting that you're in, your main asset is your instinct, more than your skills as an instrumentalist. I mean, I love virtuosity, but I'm much more interested

0: interested in instinct, people who make decisions mm-hmm. on the spot. And these are the similarities. So it doesn't matter what setting we're in. And I've learned so much from Sting about how to lead a band. So obviously I use that in my band, his philosophy of allowing the musicians to shine. Mm-hmm. Because if you do that, you give them kind of ownership of the project. So it's not like I'm the artist and they're serving me. They're serving the music.
1: For sure.
0: And I try to get that across. It's not about what I want. It's what is the music asking for?
1: Yeah.
0: Yeah. And of course, you need somebody to kind of navigate that and to direct that. So that's my job. And I like taking that job on. And by the same token, when I'm hanging out with my band, everything that I learn from these guys and with their vocabulary and in music, with chords and melodies, I bring that to the Sting world.
1: Yeah.
0: And of course, it's beneficial to him.
1: Yeah.
0: That's why we're a good partnership.
1: For
0: That's
1: sure.
0: why it's still interesting. Because if I were to play with exclusively only with him, I don't think we could grow very much.
1: Mm-hmm.
0: I need to go off piste, and I need to go off, you know, into different lands and different sail and different winds, sail
1: yeah.
0: into the wind, and bring back these experiences, put them on the table, and share them with Sting.
1: Yeah, for sure. And it's also interesting, like looking at your solo catalog and all that, because I think, like, you know, you obviously you can play, you know, electric rock stuff no problem, but I really feel like, you know, the most interesting aspect of your style and your sound is that classical nylon string guitar.
0: Yeah.
1: So, you know, like, would you say that's kind of your defining characteristic as a guitarist?
0: I think so. Yeah, because with a classical nylon string guitar, I feel I can tell a story better than I can on an electric.
1: Mm-hmm.
0: I mean, there's very few electric guitarists who really tell a story instrumentally without a vocalist.
1: Right.
0: And we're talking people like Jeff Beck, talking Pat Metheny, who tells a story. And it's, you feel that you're a part of it. And when I'm playing electric, I feel that my role on electric is more of being an accompanist to a song.
1: Mm-hmm.
0: I love finding lines that work around a vocal. I don't really know how to tell a story on an electric guitar. I couldn't do it as well as Jeff Beck
1: right.
0: could. I could try, but or John McLaughlin or some of Pat Metheny. So I feel that with a nylon string guitar, that's more my voice. It's like I've got something to say,
1: mm-hmm.
0: and I can say it better. And like a simple melody, even if it's just a melody on its own, I focus all of my energy goes into what does it sound like?
1: Yeah.
0: It's the sound of the instrument. How good can I make it sound? The same way that Jeff Beck, his voice is the sound of his guitar more than his dexterity or his virtuosity.
1: Yeah, for sure. And it was interesting to kind of wrap it up here. I wanted to, I was going through some of your songs, and there was one that really caught my attention that I would love to talk about, and it's Meeting Point.
0: Oh, right.
1: How did that track come together?
0: Well, I mean, it came together because we were in I was on tour with my band, and when I was making this album, Fourth Wall, we were short by one tune.
1: Mm-hmm.
0: So I managed to get everyone together, hence the title, Meeting Point, and we found a little studio in Cologne, a medium-sized studio, and that morning I was in my hotel room on a rainy German morning,
1: mm-hmm.
0: and I needed to come up with something for us to play with, so I came up with a riff, like a simple idea.
1: Yeah.
0: And then I come into the studio, I'd explain, I play them the motif, the guys, and I just say to them, you know, like, well, what's your take on this? So we literally showed up, we rolled tape, and we did that tune in half a day.
1: Nice.
0: Yeah. It's a nice, simple melody, and then I did some, I got Mike Lindup to do some keyboard overdubs on top of what he did. Ronnie Krieger was playing the cajon beautifully. And, you know, that was a really fun track, and then I did some overdub on steel string guitar.
1: Yeah.
0: Just had some fun, did a bit of layering.
1: Yeah. I like, it's nice to like hear that layer actually of the classical guitar with, you know, the sort of steel string guitar. It, it really fills it up, I would
0: say.
1: Glad
0: you like it.
1: Yeah, for sure. All right, Dominic. Well, we have reached the end of the interview. I want to thank you for taking the time to speak with us today. It's, you know, yeah, like just an amazing career, and it was an honor to speak with you today.
0: Hey, man. Thank you very much.
1: Yeah, for sure. Yes. Thank you so much for tuning in to that amazing episode of Guess That Record. Feel free to check us out on social media. 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Remember to keep rocking, and we'll see you on the next episode of Guess That Record.
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1: The hungry fox then ventured into the chilly, cold woods. It was a dark and starless night. From deep in the trees, the fox heard.
0: That's all the time we have for this week, folks. 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
2: No, you don't. You don't. No. That's fine. I didn't actually want you to anyway. No. That's fine. No. I didn't even think that you wanted to. Like, I didn't want you to. I actually don't want you to do that. So, like, yeah. No, that's fine. Fine. Don't do it. No, seriously, don't do it.
1: Oh, you said you did want to do it. Oh, sorry. Yeah. Thank you. Yeah, thanks.

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1: Suddenly, the fox died of a brain aneurysm. The misunderstood monster, not knowing what to do, brought the fox's body to his greatest enemy, the cunning woodsman.
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This long line of people that goes back to the beginning of time. And when we meet, they meet other lines of people, and they say, bring together the lines of men.

door, see what you find. Jamie Catto and Duncan Bridgman traveled around the world recording what they found and collaborated with musicians from all over the world for this album, One Giant Leap. That was the song My Culture, Maxi Jazz, and Robbie Williams. I absolutely love that album. It's been a mainstay for the past couple weeks. I'm your rock DJ, Jace Bain. This is Brit Waves. Whether you're listening to 91.3 FM, RSU Radio in the Claremore, Tulsa, Oklahoma area, or Radio 1190, this is a very fun electronic music episode. Coming up right now, this is Sharon Nelson off her 1993 album, What Silence Knows. This is Down That Road.

0: Everybody remembers where they were when guitar hero Johnny Marr of the Smiths released that single, Spirit, Power, and Soul, off of his 2021 album, Fever Dreams, Part 1 through 4. I'm your rock DJ, Jace Bain. This is Brit Waves, whether you're listening to 91.3 FM, RSU Radio in the Claremore, Tulsa area, or Radio 1190 in Boulder. 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Lime Garden are back. They have a brand new record coming out everywhere very soon, entitled Maybe Not Tonight, but this is the lead single, 23.
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That's just about going to do it for me, your rock DJ Jace Bain. Whether you've been listening to 91.3 FM, RSU Radio in the Claremore, Tulsa area, or Radio 1190, that was the iconic, ever-powerful, international Brett Young Thing on our electronic music episode of Brit Waves. We've said hello to so many amazing artists like Jamiroquai, Republica, Lime Garden with the new single 23, Johnny Marr, One Giant Leap, Moloko, and more. Right now, this is Mono with Life in Mono, and I'll see you same time, same place next week on Brit Waves.

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1: New York during the 70s. It was a low point when the city literally crumbled under the weight of a fiscal crisis. But something else was happening, too.
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It's Thursday, May 21st. I'm Lily Dennis, and I'll be your host and producer for this morning's show. Thanks for tuning in to our special abbreviated summer edition of our audio magazine. Today, you'll listen to an episode of Postcards from the Wind, two-minute versions of podcast The Wind from KUNR in Reno, Nevada, with host Phil Corbett. Then you'll hear your regularly scheduled climate news with an episode of the Yale Climate Connections podcast with Dr. Anthony Leiserwitz out of the Yale Center for Environmental Communication. And last but not least, you'll hear 1190 General Manager Iris Berkeley with this week's Front Range Events calendar. That will be all after the day's headlines, so stay tuned. In the headlines for today, tracking the recent Ebola outbreak, there have been a total of 536 suspected cases so far, 105 probable cases, 34 confirmed cases, and 134 suspected deaths, according to information released by the CDC. The situation is currently being closely monitored in remote areas in the Democratic Republic of Congo and Uganda, with high-risk contacts being Germany and Czechia. There are currently no cases reported in the United States, however, but there have been security and screening measures put in place to prevent the Ebola virus from spreading into the U.S. On Monday, the Justice Department announced that following the settlement agreement in the President Donald J. Trump v. Internal Revenue Service, the Attorney General established what is called the Anti-Weaponization Fund. This will provide a systematic process to hear and readdress claims brought forth by those who suffered from weaponization and lawfare. This fund will have the power to issue both formal apologies as well as monetary relief to those who have filed, with the submission of these claims being voluntary. In Colorado, part of the Interstate 70 was closed today after a vehicle fire. The fire occurred just outside of the eastbound lanes in the Eisenhower Tunnel. As of 10:30 a.m., the tunnel was reported to be reopened. That was all for today's headlines, and we'll be back with the audio magazine after this quick break.

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I'm Lily Dennis. Phil Corbett out of KUNR in Reno, Nevada, brings us an episode of Postcards from the Wind, two-minute segments based on their podcast, The Wind, where they take us on a journey somewhere in the world. This week, we'll be listening to episode 9, where he talks about coyotes all around the western regions of the United States. Here's Phil Corbett.

0: Postcard from the Wind, delivered from somewhere in the world by Phil Corbett.
1: If you live in the West, there's a good chance you've heard this sound. The coyote, a native species of North America, and for thousands of years revered by indigenous people, in many cultures believed to be the very creator of life. When Europeans began settling the West, they didn't know what these things were. Some called them prairie wolves. And in many pioneer journals, people didn't mention their look, but instead their sound.
2: They used terms like hideous and blood-curdling and, you know, makes you wake up in bed at night in a cold sweat.
1: This is Dan Flores, author of the book Coyote America.
2: If we think of America in the proper sense as not a new place, but a very old place that stretches back across millions of years of time, I mean, the coyote howl is the original American national anthem. Coyote, coyote.

0: my little brother, where do you run?
1: Postcards from the Wind are produced by me, Phil Corbett. 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
2: You just heard Phil Corbett out of KUNR in Reno, Nevada, with an episode 9 of Postcards from the Wind, where they took us to regions in the West and talked about coyotes. Thanks, Phil. Now for your regularly scheduled climate news with today's episode of the Yale Climate Connections with Dr. Anthony Leiserwitz. Today, he tells us about the effects of climate change on tobacco farming. Here's Anthony Leiserwitz.
3: I'm Dr. Anthony Leiserwitz, and this is Climate Connections. You would not let a child smoke a cigarette, but many kids, including some in the U.S., work on farms picking tobacco for those cigarettes. And as a result, they can suffer from green tobacco sickness, a kind of nicotine poisoning. When people pick raw tobacco for hours on end, they can absorb an immense amount of nicotine through their skin, causing symptoms like vomiting and cramps. This is especially dangerous for children,
4: because they're still developing.
3: Louis Ziska, a Columbia University health researcher, says climate change could increase the risk of green tobacco sickness. In a recent study, he found that some tobacco-growing regions in Brazil, India, China, and the U.S. could get hotter, wetter, or both as the climate changes. Nicotine is water-soluble, so it's absorbed more easily when tobacco leaves or people's skin are wet with rain or sweat. And sweating can also boost nicotine absorption by increasing blood flow near the skin.
4: That suggests that the current risk that's posed to tobacco workers will be intensified by climate change.
3: So Ziska hopes this growing danger leads to policies that keep children out of tobacco fields. Climate Connections is produced by the Yale Center for Environmental Communication. To learn more about climate change, visit climateconnections.org.
2: That was today's edition of the Yale Climate Connections with Dr. Anthony Leiserwitz. And here's Radio 1190 General Manager Iris Berkeley with the Front Range events calendar for this week.
5: 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And that's a wrap for this week's Radio 1190 Front Range events calendar. 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

How you doing, my love? You don't have to call me back. I just wanted you to hear my voice and know that I'm thinking about you and how much fun hopefully you're having up there in that beautiful spot you're in. Call me whenever you want. Whenever you have to, tomorrow, whatever. Love you, and I'll talk soon. God bless. Bye.

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A pilot light of hope spins around.

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Tell me something new about me. Need to know it. Wait a minute. Call me if you want me to. Love me if you want me to. Talk to me if you want to.

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Now, come on, let's rock. Yeah, oh boy, that's some good singing right there.

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summon the bravado from the chasm that I really am. I'm a subject. It's alright. Why should I bother promising? I know I'm gonna let you down. That's a setback.

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You think you rock hard? I hate you! We've got the hardest crooners out right now. Nat King Cole, Etta James, Dean Martin. No one's messing with Radio 1190. Eat trash, eat dirt, get out of here. We've also got Frank Sinatra. Hold your pacemakers, old people. We're the only station playing Sammy Davis Jr., Bing Crosby, and for the bad boys, Bobby Darin. 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

0: 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The misunderstood monster said,
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0: I've been working on the railroad all the livelong day. 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

I will prevail. I only feel right when I write what I feel. We live it in a jungle, don't frighten the meal. Try to send a message, put a pigeon in seal, but they hearing got AIDS cause they envy is real. Me against the world like Pac in his prime. Why to get no enemy, a lock in divine. Crossing the line is off as a

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My name is Ryan, and this is your Radio 1190 Front Range events calendar for the week of Monday, May 18th. Drop-in figure drawing is happening at the Novo Arts Center on Monday, 18th from 1 to 3 p.m. It's first come, first serve, and all skill levels and mediums are welcome. More information at artofmodeling.org. On Tuesday, May 19th, Anna's Art Gallery is showing works from Jorge Venent's art series Dance of the Soul from 12 to 6 p.m. Details at annasartgallery.com. If you're into live music, Kin Studio and Gallery is hosting bluegrass musicians Pete and Joan Wernick on Wednesday, May 20th from 6:30 to 8 p.m. More information at kinstudioboulder.com. 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
1: 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It's a bunch of crazy kids packed up in a basement playing music. It's pretty cool.
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